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was the perfect country and western song. I wrote him back a letter and I told him it was not the perfect country and western song because he hadn't said anything at all about mama or trains or trucks or prison or getting drunk. 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
1: And we've brought some special players in for tonight, as you've figured out already. Mr. Bryce Clark over there, the beautiful Miss Heather Stalling, Mr. Brandon Lusk, Mr. Jason Stansels, Mr. Joey Carter, and of course, Mr. Jeff Howe back there on the drums, as we present to you the Pila song, ladies and gentlemen.

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4: Hey, folks, welcome to another hour of music that matters, recorded live at the Stella Hotel in Bryan, Texas. Here on Real Life, it's my job to take you behind the lives and songs of your favorite artists every week. And that's what I'm about to do right now as I sit down with a legend and one of my favorite songwriters in the world. They're both Grammy Award winners. I'm talking about none other than Miss Terry Hendricks and Mr. Lloyd Maines.

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2: 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I actually produced Kyle's first two records. And like I was telling a group earlier, I thought everything went really, really well. But then through the grapevine, I'm from Lubbock, Texas, born and raised in Lubbock. Through the grapevine, he found out that I had that I did one semester and part of another semester at Texas Tech, and he fired me.
1: That's untrue. I'm going to tell you the real story. I'm going to tell you the real story in a few minutes, and it's a lot funnier than that. But y'all know the drill on this show. I'm going to ask you a bunch of questions tonight, but why don't y'all just pick a song and kick us off?
0: All right. Before we start, I just want to say what an honor and a joy it has been to work with Kyle Hutton for about almost 30 years. I feel like between when I met you and then watching you change as an artist and then become so much more than an artist, but to really embody community and creativity and artistic expression. So it's great to be here, and we're honored to be here. So this song has the words "Own Your Own Universe" in it, and if anybody has done that, it has been you. You own your own universe.

0: Okay, so Terry, let's go way back. Let's go to. I think when I saw you for the first time, you had maybe just put out your first record or maybe your second record. But I want to know when did you really decide you were going to dig in and start writing songs? Was that something that happened for you before you really got serious about an instrument, or did it happen after or in combination? Like, when did you catch the bug?
1: Well, I was majoring in music at Hardin-Simmons University.
0: Okay.
1: And I was waiting tables at a place called Gardsky's. At that point, I hadn't even thought about remotely making music my life, but I decided to transfer to, it was called Southwest Texas State University, because my brother had gone to school there, and I got a job waiting tables at a place called Peppers at the Falls, and then I was waiting tables with Todd Snyder. he was a busser, but he wasn't really very good at busing or waiting tables, but I met him, and he told me about Cheatham Street Warehouse and about a songwriter night there, and so I ended up going to a songwriter night at Cheatham Street, and I was just kind of hooked, and I thought, you know, if I get a pickup truck with a really good engine, like, it doesn't matter what it looks like, but as long as it has a good engine, and I can get about 200,000 miles on it, and if I buy my own PA, then I'm self-employed with Tip Jar, and that's it. And I just got hooked. I thought, well, I'll just play anywhere that'll have me, and so that's pretty much how I got the bug. It was just like, I wanted to work for myself, and I loved school, and I think education is really important. I would come back to that later, but at that point in my life, I just really loved to write songs, and I just got hooked. And then I would meet Lloyd about 7 years later from that choice to go traverse the Texas landscape playing music.
0: Yeah, and that was such an amazing time, I think, in Texas music history, as far as like the handoff to the next generation.
1: It really
0: was.
1: Yeah,
0: it was so interesting, and I mean, you and Owen and Pat and Corey, and like, you could just go down the list of people that were playing in the Hill Country and all of the places all over Texas that were doing original music, and there was like this little group of y'all that were just kind of
1: making
0: it happen.
1: There are the people here tonight that that do artist merchandise.
0: Yeah.
1: Well, our bed and butter was CD sales. So if you could get 1,000 CDs printed up, and if you had 1,000 fans and you could sell those 1,000 CDs, then you really were, you know, a cottage industry and could make a living off your original songs. It was such a great time, and I'm so thankful and grateful to have been part of our Texas music history at a time before, you know, what we have now, before downloading and everything else. It was really, and you were part of that magical time.
0: Yeah, you know, at the post office, sending out mailers of your gigs for the month,
1: you know.
0: Back in the day with the mailing list. So pick another song, play us another song, tell us a story.
1: All right. A lot of times I ride around a guitar part, and I'm embarrassed to say what I did, but basically it's a little mixture of Lindsey Buckingham and Fleetwood Mac, of course, and a little Sheryl Crow, and I was like trying to, and definitely Indigo Girls. I was working on the guitar, and this is an old tune, but it's one that I've resurrected and I feel like playing. So the guitar part is a little bit plagiarism. So, but let's just say I'm owning it. All right.

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1: 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Grab a seat, come be a part of the studio audience. But right now, we're headed back for more with this week's guests, Terry Hendricks and Lloyd Mays.

likes the spiritual kind. He jumps in his jacuzzi to clear his mind. He keeps a statue of Buddha by his hot tub. When his soul gets cold, he gives his belly a rub. Now some folks say he is, and some folks say he ain't.

So Clifford Antone was a concert promoter in Austin. And then for any of you Joe Ely fans out there, you had a Jesse Guitar Taylor that played with Joe Ely for years and years. Now some of y'all might be familiar with Stubbs Barbecue Sauce, right? Anyone like Stubbs Barbecue Sauce? Well, I never had a chance to meet Stubbs, but when he was alive, everybody wanted that recipe. And he'd say it's pretty simple. It's just love and happiness. Now this next verse is my tribute to the folks I just mentioned. Now Antone and Jesse are up in heaven.

0: I want to ask you. I want to ask you the next question about Terry, because I hold you in such high regard, and you have spent the last 30 something years running up and down the road with this beautiful lady right over here. Yeah. And when you first met Terry, what was it about her that made you say, I'm gonna go out and help this young lady. I'm gonna go play shows with her. And like, to me, that's the highest compliment that Terry Hendricks could receive, that she's had you sitting with her for the last 30 years. Tell us a little bit about Terry from your perspective.
1: Well, I'd say it's to me, it's all about the songs. I know. Fine. For one thing, I've become a better driver because I've chauffeured her butt all across the country. So anyway, I was living in Lubbock. My wife and I had entertained moving to Austin, but we were so ingrained in Lubbock. And this friend of mine named Bobby Arnold, who was an engineer out at Willie's place, you know, I can't go through a night without dropping Willie's name, just like everybody else. But so he gave me a cassette because Terry had gone in and recorded her songs with just guitar and vocal. And he said, this girl has a lot of talent, has great songs, and just a lot of potential. She just needs a little help. She's kind of getting taken advantage of financially. And I took the cassette home, played it for my wife and kids. Everybody thought she was just amazing. Her songs were great. So my wife and I decided to move to Austin. After I posed the idea, I said, there's this girl that's on the cassette, Terry Hendricks. She's a hard worker, not afraid to get her hands dirty. And I think if we moved to Austin, I think she's somebody we could take advantage of financially. So anyway, we moved down there. We actually started working together in 1997. And I'm telling you, she's still, after all these years, she comes up with these songs that grabs me right in the throat. I mean, just an amazing writer. And she started writing at such a young age. And it's like she was writing songs that should have been written by someone twice as old as her. I mean, she must have lived the song some way, because all the great songs that I like have a certain amount of truth to them. And she was just writing these songs one right after the other. And I like the fact that she played her own guitar. And so we just started making records, and we made, I think, 20 records together since then.
2: Wow, yeah. That's amazing.
3: I mean, honestly, it was just supposed to be Willery Farm. That was it. But it was at this time when Willery Farm came out. I'd already had about 7 years of going all over Texas and playing all the tourist destinations, and I had built a following and mailing list. And so, when before $2 Shoes, my first record came out, it was already sold. I'd already sold 1,000 copies because I'd had all those years.
4: Yeah.
3: And so I took Lloyd a business plan. And so I was like, you know, we won't have booking agents, and we won't have management, and we won't have a record label. You're looking at it. But if we do this thing together, I really think that we can have a business model that will last, and that's what happened. Mm. You know, so we're really lucky, and you're a part of that whole journey. But you did your song, I'm Coming Home.
4: Yeah.
3: And for me, when we had a gathering right before the show started, and at that gathering, you mentioned the power that music has on our brains, and that's something I'm really interested in, because you can notice I'm tethered to this is part of my brain. And then also, if at any time tonight I sound like a donkey, it's okay, or a goat, it's okay, you know. I have a neurological

condition that actually affects my vocal cords. It's something I was born with, and as I grew older, it was something that I really had to learn to manage, because I was not going to quit playing music. I just had to learn how to take the diagnosis and fold it into what I do, and then play smart shows like what we're doing tonight. So you won't see me at Austin City Limits Festival again playing something like that. But honestly, this is a lot more meaningful than something at Austin City Limit. We're here and I can see you and you can see me, and we can really have a conversation about songs, and a conversation that my, every time I get on stage, I just have one wish: let me leave people better than I found them. And when I work with them and when I'm playing songs. And so so when you said I'm coming home, to me, part of coming home is being centered in your being. And this is a tune called Einstein's Brain that I wrote about. It was perhaps I was not happy with my diagnosis, realizing that for the rest of my life I would always have a complex series of issues that were going to be troublesome when I played. But I had a choice. I could quit or I could continue. And I really wanted to continue because I don't feel like my purpose and my message is finished. And the best way to have that purpose and message is to be in front of a microphone and to sing. And so this is called Einstein's Brain. I'm sending out to anybody that their brains don't always march in line with their bodies.

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2: 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But right now, we're back for more at the Stella Hotel with Lloyd Maines and Terry Hendricks.

0: right, what do you want to play next, Terry? We got a few more left in us, I think. I'm going to play y'all a brand new one.
1: I want to hear that. That's important. All right. So I was like thinking about what to do, and I thought about this one. Kind of a wild card. It's I need your help with it. I strive to be original, but now and then when I can't come up with what I need, I do borrow. And so I borrowed from Steppenwolf, and I did borrow Born to Be Wild. So there's this part of this song that's Born to Be Wild. So if I could just hear you sing, if you could count it off, and if I could hear your Born to Be Wild real
2: quick. Yeah, this is a Kerrville sing-along.
1: Yeah.
2: So on the count, just Born to Be Wild. You all know it. Ready? Three, four. Born to be wild.
1: Good. That sounds like y'all been there a while and you've had a lot of wine. Let's try that one more time. Ready? All right, count
2: to three.
1: Two,
2: three, four. Born to be wild.
1: Right, perfect. Yeah. Perfect. Never sounded better. Now, act like you're at an Aggie game. Everyone's winning. And you're like, yeah. And you want to say, hey. So count of three. One, two, three.
3: Hey.
1: That's okay. That's it. That's all you need. All right, now from there, let's just hope it was all right. Here it goes.

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I want something soft to soothe my soul when I turn on the radio.

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A mammogram will put

0: So since we're playing like middle-aged songs, you do just start thinking about stuff different as you get older. And I'm in a songwriting group that my son started. My son is here tonight, Kason, and he started a songwriting group where you got to write a song every 2 weeks, and you got to turn it in by Sunday at midnight, or you get kicked out, even if you're his dad. And so, but here's the thing: like I look at who's receiving the email to turn in your songs. And it's like Ed Jurdy and Gordy Quist of the Band of Heathens, and Hayes Carl and Cleto Cordero, and like there's a ton of writers on this thing. And so I'm like, okay, I don't only want to not disappoint my son, but I don't want to look like I can't finish a song in front of all these other great songwriters. So, so Kason, thanks for putting that together. And quick word for Kason, he's got a band called Montclair. They're based out of Austin, and they got a slot at ACL Fest this year. And I couldn't be a prouder papa.
1: Congrats. And thanks for helping us tonight. Yeah. And I also want to thank Manny too.
0: Oh, it's absolutely. So good to see him. He's back there. I see. Yeah. See Manny. So I'll play one of the songs that I wrote and turned in, probably on a Sunday night at 11:59.

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1: Well, folks, that brings us to the end of another hour of music that matters, but I'll be right here again next week, taking you behind the lives and songs of more of your favorite artists. But before we get out of here, here's Terry Hendricks and Lloyd Maines with One More for the Road. 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